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0: prep time as possible.
1: Yeah, they're just worried about him, you know, being ready for the show, obviously. Evan, notoriously, you know, not a prepper, really, right. You know, just kind of flies by the seat of his pants. Canty, they know he'll be ready to go.
0: I also think, like, you know...
1: He's going to hate so much that was said.
2: Hate it.
1: Even in jest.
2: Hate it.
1: Because there is nothing... If Evan Cohen is nothing, if not...
3: He's always prepared.
1: Most very furious prepared. Prepper I've ever
0: yeah,
1: met.
0: Yeah, but he actually has to share his thoughts with the producers.
1: Yeah, which he hates
0: like,
1: doing.
0: Which he hates
2: Oh, yeah, he
0: doing.
2: Does not like doing that. But he did say right before he left, I've got to leave because I need to brush my teeth. And I thought, how long is that going to take you?
1: He didn't want to brush for you guys. He only cared about brushing for...
3: But can I ask a question? Also, why wasn't that done before the start of our show?
2: This is a very good question.
3: It's like, wait, what?
2: You don't brush your teeth for us, but you're going to brush your teeth for...
3: Seems strange. Seems strange.
2: Yes. Well, undoubtedly, you guys on First Take are going to be talking about LeBron James finally making his decision. He called it his last decision to go to the Philadelphia 76ers. 2 years, $8 million deal. It includes a player option and a full 15% trade kicker.
3: Mm-hmm.
2: CeCe, your Los Angeles Lakers was the last place that LeBron James played basketball. He opted to move on, and it seems like they were going to move in a different direction anyway. But when you think about it, do you think that based on what LeBron signed for and what he is still giving you from a basketball productivity standpoint, that the Lakers will ultimately regret not bringing LeBron back?
3: Yeah, listen, I mean, if he's coming back to play on minimum salary, every team in the NBA should want him.
2: Mm-hmm.
3: Now, LeBron James obviously wants to go someplace where he can enhance his legacy, and Philadelphia is that place. They haven't won a championship with that franchise in 43 years, right? The last time they were in the conference finals was 2001. That was when the Sixers, led by AI, got to the NBA finals. The whole step over Ty Lue game one against the Los Angeles Lakers. They end up losing in five games. But this team hasn't sniffed a championship. Hasn't sniffed a championship in the last quarter century.
2: Mm-hmm.
3: And so LeBron James choosing to go there, it feels in a lot of respects like the antithesis of ring chasing, because from a culture standpoint, they seem like they're leaps and bounds away from being a title contender. But mm-hmm. when you look at the talent that has been assembled by general manager Mike Gansey, you already started with the raw materials of Vijay Edgecombe, Tyrese Maxey, and Joel Embiid. You found a way to dump a negative contract in Paul George onto the Boston Celtics, and in exchange, you got a finals MVP that's 30 years old. And then, because you were able to get that guy, you land the plane of LeBron James, in addition to signing Dean Wade, going ahead and getting KCP after the buyout from the Memphis Grizzlies, finding Anthony Simon, a walking bucket off of the bench. You got Justin Edwards there. You got Bona there. Like, you have legit 10 guys that you can feel comfortable in your rotation if you're the Sixers. And so this is a great place to be, and you can understand why LeBron is entrusting this organization with the twilight of his career because of the people that are involved, both from a roster composition standpoint, but also in terms of the Sixers hierarchy.
2: You just said something fascinating, CeCe. He's chasing a ring, but it doesn't feel like ring chasing.
3: Yes.
2: It's not a Kevin Durant joining an already fully formed squad that has won.
3: No.
2: But certainly the best collection of talent that he had to choose from was in Philly. Certainly the path, even though the Knicks are in the East, is seemingly easier out of the East than it is the West. LeBron James acknowledged that he still wants to compete at a high level, and that's why he ultimately chose Philly, because he feels like he has the best chance to win there. Yet, we're applauding him for doing that, not taking it down a notch or somehow minimizing this choice or maligning it because he's joining the best collection of talent. Isn't that interesting that we're saying you're chasing a ring, but we're celebrating it?
3: Yeah, I mean, listen, it's going to be hard not to root for the Sixers. I mean, Knicks fans aside, if you got no skin in the game with an Eastern Conference team, you look at the Sixers and you're willing to adopt them because it feels like, in a lot of respects, the cast-offs.
2: Mm-hmm.
3: Jaylen Brown was cast off.
2: Right.
3: Joel Embiid was dismissed. LeBron James, as oddly as it sounds, was cast off from the Los Angeles Lakers. You know, and then you've got Tyrese Maxey and Vijay Edgecombe, two guys that everybody roots for just because of their demeanor, their personality, and when you look at Vijay Edgecombe's personal story, can't root against that guy. So,
2: never.
3: Yeah, I mean, in a lot of ways, it doesn't feel like ring chasing because this is not a group, by and large, that has that championship pedigree. Joel Embiid hasn't figured out how to win, even though the Sixers have told us to trust the process for the better part of a decade and a half. Tyrese Maxey, Vijay Edgecombe, those guys are kind of caught up in that. Now you add the ingredients of Jaylen Brown and LeBron James, and it feels like a team from a talent standpoint that has the ability to do it. But LeBron James, from his experience, from his ability from a basketball IQ to bring out the best in others, I think it lends itself to believing that this Sixers team can find a way to be able to get over the hump.
2: More on that from Chris Canty as he goes to join Evan Cohen on First Take. Be sure to tune in 10 a.m. Eastern time. But before CeCe leaves us, he has this from 5-Hour Energy.
3: Yes, you know I love a good 5-Hour Energy. 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
10: 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Over the past year, more than 80,000 of our fellow citizens have died from drug overdoses, as deadly drugs like fentanyl have flooded into our cities and towns, falling into the hands of our children, siblings, parents, friends, and neighbors, and leaving devastation in their wake.
11: The fentanyl arrives in two primary ways. One comes directly from China to individuals who press it into pills in this country. But there is also a tremendous shipment to Mexico that is then shipped across the border.
10: Louis Shelley is a U.S. National Science Foundation-supported researcher whose group has joined the extraordinary efforts of federal, state, and local law enforcement officers on the front lines of the nation's fight against drug trafficking by using their expertise in international criminal enterprises to help law enforcement efforts in dismantling the criminal organizations that threaten American communities.
11: And with a small team, within 2 months, we started disrupting these supply chains because it worked according to this pattern that had already been identified in human trafficking research.
10: The ingenuity of the American people is being put on display as bold policy actions combine with the creativity and dedication of law enforcement professionals to combat this evolving threat of drug trafficking and protect American lives. Learn more about this research in NSF's Discovery Files podcast, Fentanyl and Illicit Trafficking.
12: 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A coverage disruption could be fatal. I'm Jackie Fortier, and this is your KFF Health News Minute. Darian Blackman switched to a new health insurer. Then came 6 weeks of confusion. Which plan would cover medication he needed after a heart transplant? Here's his wife, Sonia Smith.
13: He received some of his medications, but not all of them.
12: Blackman later collapsed and died. This couple's situation was extreme, but many Americans struggle to continue treatment as they switch to cheaper health plans. 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New Jersey will start fining businesses that have at least 50 employees on the government health insurance program. There's more at kffhealthnews.org.
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1: If you are an employer, what are the three things you should know about sexual harassment law? Number one, refrain. It may seem obvious, but be aware that sexual harassment is any gender-based discrimination or mistreatment. It could even be a single work assignment based on gender. Also, it is illegal to allow harassment, even when it's caused by others outside of your business. Number two, train. Have a written policy and know that if you have five or more employees, you must provide prevention training by January 1 of 2021 and every 2 years thereafter. Don't put this off. Number three, investigate claims. If misconduct is reported, the law requires prompt investigation and no retaliation. Failure to investigate is evidence you condone wrongdoing. Also, the new law allows your employee to bring a claim against you for up to 4 years, and if it's a criminal sexual assault, up to 10 years. I'm Attorney Walter Clark. We sue employers who break the law. I don't want to meet you that way. Questions? Call Walter Clark at the Sevens.
2: How can researchers help disrupt one of the most serious threats facing our nation today? Over the past year, more than 80,000 of our fellow citizens have died from drug overdoses, as deadly drugs like fentanyl have flooded into our cities and towns, falling into the hands of our children, siblings, parents, friends, and neighbors, and leaving devastation in their wake.
3: The fentanyl arrives in two primary ways. One comes directly from China to individuals who press it into pills in this country. But there is also a tremendous shipment to Mexico that is then shipped across the border.
2: Louis Shelley is a U.S. National Science Foundation supported researcher whose group has joined the extraordinary efforts of federal, state, and local law enforcement officers on the front lines of the nation's fight against drug trafficking by using their expertise in international criminal enterprises to help law enforcement efforts in dismantling the criminal organizations that threaten American communities.
3: And with a small team, within 2 months, we started disrupting these supply chains because it worked according to this pattern that had already been identified in human trafficking research.
2: The ingenuity of the American people is being put on display as bold policy actions combine with the creativity and dedication of law enforcement professionals to combat this evolving threat of drug trafficking and protect American lives. 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
8: We have huge news. A man who is certainly on the Mount Rushmore of everybody's basketball conversation. LeBron James has made his choice.
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1: 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Over the past year, more than 80,000 of our fellow citizens have died from drug overdoses, as deadly drugs like fentanyl have flooded into our cities and towns, falling into the hands of our children, siblings, parents, friends, and neighbors, and leaving devastation in their wake.
2: The fentanyl arrives in two primary ways. One comes directly from China to individuals who press it into pills in this country. But there is also a tremendous shipment to Mexico that is then shipped across the border.
1: Louise Shelley is a U.S. National Science Foundation supported researcher whose group has joined the extraordinary efforts of federal, state, and local law enforcement officers on the front lines of the nation's fight against drug trafficking by using their expertise in international criminal enterprises to help law enforcement efforts in dismantling the criminal organizations that threaten American communities.
2: And with a small team, within 2 months, we started disrupting these supply chains because it worked according to this pattern that had already been identified in human trafficking research.
1: The ingenuity of the American people is being put on display as bold policy actions combine with the creativity and dedication of law enforcement professionals to combat this evolving threat of drug trafficking and protect American lives. Learn more about this research in NSF's Discovery Files podcast, Fentanyl and Illicit Trafficking.
3: 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I'm Jackie Fortier, and this is your KFF Health News Minute. Darian Blackman switched to a new health insurer. Then came 6 weeks of confusion. Which plan would cover medication he needed after a heart transplant? Here's his wife, Sonia Smith.
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9: 6.

0: It smells bad.
1: Great. Yeah. And Vince Lombardi Rest Stop, though, is elite.
0: It's good. They have some great food options there. The gas, you want to spend $5 pre-Iran war? That was the spot to go to, dude. Vince Lombardi. Let's get to
2: number two.
0: Nissan Stadium. Nissan Stadium has concrete structural issues.
3: Yeah.
0: I got that as a safety hazard. I'm no OSHA.
3: It used to be a great stadium.
0: Have you been?
3: I have been. But yes, it has not aged well. Right? Like some stadiums age well. Like NRG Stadium in Houston, like that was built over 20 years ago. Mm-hmm. That is a stadium that they have continued to like make sure like, hey, this thing is up to par. Ford Field in Detroit, another good example.
0: Now there's a new stadium coming. They're expected to either wrap up or break ground, something in February 2027. Yeah. So help is on the way in Nashville. But number one. I knew it as Jack Kent Cook Stadium. I knew it as FedEx Field, and now it's Northwest Stadium. But where the Commanders play should be condemned. Yeah. It's horrible. Like the sewage issues that we had out in Oakland, those have made their way east to that stadium. They serve expired beer. They've been busted on that in years past. They got new ownership. They got new money coming in. There'll be a new stadium, preferably within the D.C. borders, but that real estate's tough to come by. So for now, while we can still call it the worst stadium in the league, it is Northwest Stadium. So we're making friends. Washington, Nashville, New York, San Francisco, and Chicago. Most of the top 10 media markets in the country.
1: It's a good list.
0: Where's my camera? You're welcome. That was me, Randy Scott, not Harry Lyles. He kept it super, super positive. Are you back tomorrow?
3: Back tomorrow.
0: Both of us back in studio tomorrow. The Rich Eisen Show is next. 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
11: How can researchers help disrupt one of the most serious threats facing our nation today? Over the past year, more than 80,000 of our fellow citizens have died from drug overdoses, as deadly drugs like fentanyl have flooded into our cities and towns, falling into the hands of our children, siblings, parents, friends, and neighbors, and leaving devastation in their wake.
12: The fentanyl arrives in 2 primary ways. One comes directly from China to individuals who press it into pills in this country. But there is also a tremendous shipment to Mexico that is then shipped across the border.
11: Louise Shelley is a U.S. National Science Foundation supported researcher whose group has joined the extraordinary efforts of federal, state, and local law enforcement officers on the front lines of the nation's fight against drug trafficking by using their expertise in international criminal enterprises to help law enforcement efforts in dismantling the criminal organizations that threaten American communities.
12: And with a small team, within 2 months, we started disrupting these supply chains because it worked according to this pattern that had already been identified in human trafficking research.
11: The ingenuity of the American people is being put on display as bold policy actions combine with the creativity and dedication of law enforcement professionals.

0: professionals to combat this evolving threat of drug trafficking and protect American lives. Learn more about this research in NSF's Discovery Files podcast, Fentanyl and Illicit Trafficking.
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4: Pace of play is a giant issue slash problem that a lot of guys talk about. And there's a lesson in what the guy that just won the Open did, which is get on with it. Just missed a putt on 17 to take the lead. I got to play the hardest hole out here. Put a peg in the ground, ready, aim, 330 down the middle. Stuff it to 10 feet. Sam misses his putt. 22 seconds. Put my name on the jug.
3: The SB Pod with Scott Van Pelt. 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
1: How can researchers help disrupt one of the most serious threats facing our nation today? Over the past year, more than 80,000 of our fellow citizens have died from drug overdoses, as deadly drugs like fentanyl have flooded into our cities and towns, falling into the hands of our children, siblings, parents, friends, and neighbors, and leaving devastation in their wake.
2: The fentanyl arrives in two primary ways. One comes directly from China to individuals who press it into pills in this country. But there is also a tremendous shipment to Mexico that is then shipped across the border.
1: Louise Shelley is a U.S. National Science Foundation-supported researcher whose group has joined the extraordinary efforts of federal, state, and local law enforcement officers on the front lines of the nation's fight against drug trafficking by using their expertise in international criminal enterprises to help law enforcement efforts in dismantling the criminal organizations that threaten American communities.
2: And with a small team, within 2 months, we started disrupting these supply chains because it worked according to this pattern that had already been identified in human trafficking research.
1: The ingenuity of the American people is being put on display as bold policy actions combine with the creativity and dedication of law enforcement professionals to combat this evolving threat of drug trafficking and protect American lives. Learn more about this research in NSF's Discovery Files podcast, Fentanyl and Illicit Trafficking.
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0: twitchy, fast. He's a fast guy.
1: Is it fair to say that you don't know how good you are just yet?
2: Defense is going to figure out. Defense is like our opponents and people that are on our schedule.
1: Okay.
2: Yeah.
1: Well, good luck to you both.
0: Thank you.
1: I really appreciate it. 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Hour number three is coming up with John Henry Daly and Bryce Underwood as we wrap up our day here at this.
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10: How can researchers help disrupt one of the most serious threats facing our nation today? Over the past year, more than 80,000 of our fellow citizens have died from drug overdoses, as deadly drugs like fentanyl have flooded into our cities and towns, falling into the hands of our children, siblings, parents, friends, and neighbors, and leaving devastation in their wake.
11: The fentanyl arrives in two primary ways. One comes directly from China to individuals who press it into pills in this country. But there is also a tremendous shipment to Mexico that is then shipped across the border.
10: Louise Shelley is a U.S. National Science Foundation-supported researcher whose group has joined the extraordinary efforts of federal, state, and local law enforcement officers on the front lines of the nation's fight against drug trafficking by using their expertise in international criminal enterprises to help law enforcement efforts in dismantling the criminal organizations that threaten American communities.
11: And with a small team, within 2 months, we started disrupting these supply chains because it worked according to this pattern that had already been identified in human trafficking research.
10: The ingenuity of the American people is being put on display as bold policy actions combine with the creativity and dedication of law enforcement professionals to combat this evolving threat of drug trafficking and protect American lives. Learn more about this research in NSF's Discovery Files podcast, Fentanyl and Illicit Trafficking.
12: It's been called the Great Pretender because more than 16 million Americans have the red-faced skin disorder called rosacea, yet most don't know it. Many think the bumps and pimples are a return of teenage acne that will eventually fade. 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Or visit the National Rosacea.

0: 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Before we have Harry Doves being appalled, why believe that the Los Angeles Rams should not be considered the favorites in the NFC? We're going to push that down the road for about 10 minutes because you want to weigh in on this about that other super team in sports called the Philadelphia 76ers at 888-SAY-ESPN, 888-729-3776. We both believe that Joel Embiid has the one to make it work the most above Tyrese Maxey and Jaylen Brown with LeBron James, who's now a Philadelphia 76er. We'll hear from you after you hear from Vincent Goodwill, ESPN senior NBA insider, who said about whose team it should be now in Philadelphia.
1: That is the million-dollar question. I think you said it in the beginning. LeBron James has a great talent of making every team his, but he had an ability last year of shifting down to the third option, even though he was the second-best player with Luka Doncic. In Philadelphia, Tyrese Maxey is the engine that drives that. Jaylen Brown is a finals MVP. Joel Embiid is an MVP. And the process, I think, is going to be something that's going to be resolved throughout the course of the season, over the course of 82 games. Maxey is the guy that's available. Jaylen Brown is the new guy. I'm not sure what we can expect from Joel Embiid. But I do know this. If this does not work, so much of this is going to fall at the feet of Joel Embiid, especially if he's only but so healthy. So maybe that's the answer. Maybe it is Joel Embiid because he is the longest tenured 76er. He is the one that has failed to get to the conference finals throughout the course of his career. I don't know if people are going to hold Jaylen Brown or LeBron James responsible for that. And I don't know if you can hold two new guys accountable for everything that's going on in Philadelphia right now.
2: Yeah, so I do believe, like, if this thing doesn't work, then Joel Embiid is going to get a lot of the flock, and that's why I believe the pressure's on him. But as far as who team it is right now at this moment, Freddie, I do believe it's Tyrese Maxey. He's the one consistently been playing for this team the last few years. He averaged the most points last year, 28.3 points per game, 6.6 assists, and he led them in steals on top of that. He is very, very young. He's vibrant. We know he can play the game at a very, very high level. Mm-hmm. So right now it is Tyrese Maxey. Maxey's team. So I agree with Vincent Goodwill in that capacity.
0: I got a retort to that, but let's hear from one of our favorite sideline Mike in Atlanta at 888-SAY-ESPN, 888-729-3776. Sideline Mike, is it on Tyrese Maxey, Joel Embiid, or Jaylen Brown to make it work with you-know-who, now a member of the Philadelphia 76ers and LeBron James? Go ahead, sideline Mike. Hello, sideline Mike.
3: Okay, here we go. Okay, I'm back. Hey, man, Nick Nurse has all the pressure because at the end of the day, if Nick Nurse can't orchestrate this to get the best out of everybody, and we already know Freddie and Harry, Embiid ain't playing but 35 games, man. Play this thing like you played it last year. Get ready for the playoffs. But like Charles Barkley said, when y'all talk about rebounding, getting out on the break, rebounding about want to, baby. And we know Joel Embiid don't want to. So I'm gone.
0: Wow. He said Joel Embiid don't want to. He's basically saying Joel Embiid is going to play as many games plus three when it comes to his age. Joel Embiid is 32. Sideline Mike said he's only going to play 35. He does make a fair point that when you're the head coach of this and Nick Nurse, and you bring that kind of basketball savant to your basketball team, Richard Jefferson said it best. He said LeBron can be a very hard guy to play with and coach because of his ability and recall and his knowledge of basketball. At a certain point, he can say, wait a minute, hold on. That's not the way that's supposed to go because he's been through enough of those situations. And I think for all that, HD, this has become LeBron James' team in Philadelphia. He told everybody, it ain't about the money. It's not about anything else. I got enough do-re-mi to last me 100 billion lifetimes. I got enough money that my grandchildren's grandchildren's grandchildren's are going to be fine. But when you tell everybody, yeah, that's the team I want to go to because that's the best chance for me to win a championship, that's the best route, and your name is LeBron James, I think for all intents and purposes, for at least a year or two, this has become his team in Philadelphia.
2: Well, I would also add, like, for a guy like Tyrese Maxey, the ball is going to be in his hands more than it is LeBron James, in my opinion. especially early on when we're talking about this ship getting off to sail at sea. Tyrese Maxey is the orchestrator. Like, when you're the point guard and you're a scoring point guard at that, mm-hmm. That's why I'm leaning towards him and the team being his, because he is touching the basketball and bringing it up the court damn near on every possession.
0: Mike in Texas at 888-729-3776. Mike, is it on Tyrese Maxey, Joel Embiid, or Jaylen Brown to make it work with LeBron? We believe it's Joel Embiid, meaning me and HD. Big Mike, what say you, brother?
4: I think Embiid has got to pick up his game. I think LeBron's going to come in there, take him under his wing, teach him how to be a pro's pro, kind of like what he did with Doncic in L.A., because, you know, Doncic was kind of a roly-poly when he got to L.A. Last year he was in much better shape and everything else. I think he's going to do the same thing with Embiid, and with Embiid being in better shape, he'll play more games.
0: Embiid's never been really out of shape. That's why I'll push back on that a little bit, Big Mike, because you're right about Luka Doncic. There are plenty of times that his basic exercise program was beer, beer, and more beer in the offseason. Joel Embiid's biggest problem is staying healthy.
2: Health.
0: Being in shape, to me, has not been a problem with Joel Embiid. That has not been an issue. I think he plays too heavy for his body. I think he could stand and maybe lose about 10 pounds. I think that'd make him quicker and maybe even more effective and more of a less chance, to become an injured player. But being in shape, to me, that has not been an issue, because Lord knows he's had to get back in shape after all the injuries he has suffered in his NBA career.
2: Yeah, I would also add, like, being more conditioned, though, because I believe the way they want to play and how they can get up and down the court, they're not going to have time to say, hey, Joel Embiid, we're going to slow the ball down. We're going to wait on you. No, right. You got to get your ass up the court, my man. You're going to have to be in well conditioned. I feel like more so than any other year in his career, because of the athleticism of the guys he's playing with and LeBron James.
0: And also the guys he'll have to deal with in the Eastern Conference that are a lot more mobile than Joel Embiid, because we saw exactly how the Knicks hunted him in that pick and roll with Karl Anthony Towns and also Jalen Brunson. And Little was just taking Big out behind the woodshed each and every time in that series, especially in Games 3 and Game 4, where Jalen Brunson just would nuclear anytime Joel Embiid had a chance to guard him, and did not end well for him and the Philadelphia 76ers. We go from Mike in Texas to one of our other favorites, Big Mike in Texas, at 888-729-3776. It is Reggae Monday, Freddie and Harry, with Harry Douglas and Freddie Coleman on ESPN Radio, the ESPN app, and ESPN Plus. Big Mike, we believe it's more on Joel Embiid than Jaylen Brown or Tyrese Maxey to make it work with LeBron James. Where do you stand?
5: Well, hey, what's up, guys?
0: What's going on?
5: Well, what I'm saying that is that they don't really need Joel Embiid. You know, so, I mean, they can find anybody, you know, to get in the paint to block shots, you know, and throw up lobs to, you know, as far as defensively. Edgecombe, Maxey, and Brown perimeterly defensively. Then you got LeBron, you know, he can stay back there at the power forward, and he can score. So I don't know why, you know, we tripping on Embiid that can't stay healthy. If he's there, then that's good. But, you know, so I don't know. And then another thing, guys, I told y'all that there was a wedge. I told you 2 years ago, you know, when the Olympics, Jaylen Brown didn't go over. They sent in Derrick White. I said, that's a wedge. I said, Brown's going to be out of there. The reason why Brown is out of Boston is because Brown knows why he out of Boston. He's looking back at Boston and saying, I smell wussy. You know, like, you know, house party. You know, yeah, he's real wussy. Tatum went behind his back. You know, went, that's why, yeah, he's real wussy. You know, Jaylen Brown's going to take the shot. He got the MVP. He's the man, you know. So, yeah. So, I think that, you know, that they're going to be fine and they can share the ball.
0: I don't know where Big Mike gets his intel. I really don't care, because it's always entertaining.
2: It caught me off guard, too. Oh, man. Like, shout out to the house party days, absolutely. AKA Class Act as well, too.
0: No doubt. Big Mike, we don't know where you get your intel from. You know, we're all for it. Keep bringing it. We don't know who you're talking to. I really don't give a damn. Keep doing it, because you never, ever fail to deliver.
2: Never, man. He is a national treasure.
0: He really is.
2: Big Mike, you are a national treasure, man.
0: Keep on keeping on. In 20 minutes, you're going to find out who said that if LeBron James was the champion in Philadelphia, it'll be bigger than what the New York Knicks just did 6 weeks ago.
2: Woo!
0: It wasn't me. That comes your way in 20 minutes on Freddie and Harry. It is Reggae Monday. Freddie and Harry. He's Harry Douglas. I'm Freddie Coleman, presented by Progressive Insurance. So we got that super NBA team in the East. There's a super team on the West Coast in the NFL. I'm going to tell you why. For all the people saying the Rams should be considered the favorites in the NFC, they are 100% unequivocally wrong. This is ESPN Radio, the ESPN app, and don't forget about us on ESPN Plus.
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13: How can researchers help disrupt one of the most serious threats facing our nation today? Over the past year, more than 80,000 of our fellow citizens have died from drug overdoses, as deadly drugs like fentanyl have flooded into our cities and towns, falling into the hands of our children, siblings, parents, friends, and neighbors, and leaving devastation in their wake.
14: The fentanyl arrives in two primary ways. One comes directly from China to individuals who press it into pills in this country. But there is also a tremendous shipment to Mexico that is then shipped across the border.
13: Louise Shelley is a U.S. National Science Foundation-supported researcher whose group has joined the extraordinary efforts of federal, state, and local law enforcement officers on the front lines of the nation's fight against drug trafficking by using their expertise in international criminal enterprises to help law enforcement efforts in dismantling the criminal organizations that threaten American communities.
14: And with a small team, within 2 months, we started disrupting these supply chains because it worked according to this pattern that had already been identified in human trafficking research.
13: The ingenuity of the American people is being put on display as bold policy actions combine with the creativity and dedication of law enforcement professionals to combat this evolving threat of drug trafficking and protect American lives. Learn more about this research in NSF's Discovery Files podcast, Fentanyl and Illicit Trafficking.
15: Hundreds of lawsuits allege that infant formula has harmed preterm babies. But when a possible injury occurs, what happens next is largely up to formula makers. I'm Rachel Spears, and this is your KFF Health News Minute. Federal rules say manufacturers must investigate complaints and tell the FDA if they find a direct relationship between the baby food they make and an infant's death. The FDA told KFF Health News it found no records showing such a link after searching decades of files. 4 years after the Supreme Court overturned Roe v. Wade, the number of abortions continues to climb. People are turning to doctors like Angel Foster via telehealth to get around local abortion bans.
16: Now that people know that they can get safe, fast, effective, affordable care through the mail, there's no going back.
15: Nearly one in three abortions in the U.S. last year relied on telehealth. There's more at kffhealthnews.org.
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0: have four potential closers, two on offense and two on defense. He is Harry Douglas. I'm Freddie Coleman. It's Reggae Monday. When it comes to Freddie and Hagwell, the 76ers have a closer known as LeBron James. Are they the biggest threat to the New York Knicks, or is that question backwards? This is ESPN Radio, the ESPN app, and ESPN Plus.
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6: The fentanyl arrives in two primary ways. One comes directly from China to individuals who press it into pills in this country. But there is also a tremendous shipment to Mexico that is then shipped across the border.
5: Louis Shelley is a U.S. National Science Foundation-supported researcher whose group has joined the extraordinary efforts of federal, state, and local law enforcement officers on the front lines of the nation's fight against drug trafficking by using their expertise in international criminal enterprises to help law enforcement efforts in dismantling the criminal organizations that threaten American communities.
6: And with a small team, within 2 months, we started disrupting these supply chains because it worked according to this pattern that had already been identified in human trafficking research.
5: The ingenuity of the American people is being put on display as bold policy actions combine with the creativity and dedication of law enforcement professionals to combat this evolving threat of drug trafficking and protect American lives. Learn more about this research in NSF's Discovery Files podcast, Fentanyl and Illicit Trafficking.
7: So, I'm a dog, and I just got adopted by this new human guy, and I'm starting to wonder how he got along without me. I mean, okay, something as simple as walking around the block. 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
11: 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Chiefs coach Andy Reid addressed the situation earlier as the Chiefs continue with work at training camp.
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0: He is King Harry Douglas. I'm King Freddie Coleman. Together, it's the King Reggae Monday. Freddie and Harry, thanks for joining us on ESPN Radio, the ESPN app, Sirius XM Channel 80, as well as tune in. And don't forget to check us out on ESPN Plus, about 10 minutes away, give or take a lie or two. 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What is your favorite ever NFL stadium experience? 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It's a family program. 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And the reason we're asking you that is because of Harry Douglas.
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6: 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The Rams are also, are also my number one. We finally agree.
1: 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Top five NFL stadiums
0: that Harry Douglas played in during his terrific 10-year NFL career. 7 with the Atlanta Falcons, 3 with the Tennessee Titans. I'm sure he's heard some things that he would never, ever want to repeat inside, outside of church. But these are the top five NFL stadiums that Harry Douglas played in his 10-year NFL career. So I'm going to step out of the kitchen, get my knife and fork, get my plate, get my bib, and have some good eating as we start with
1: number five.
7: All right, so first, before I give number five, let me say this. I am going to exclude the two stadiums that I played in from a home team perspective.
0: Okay.
7: That was the Georgia Dome. That was also Nissan Stadium at the time when I was playing in Tennessee. Of course I love playing there because those were the home stadiums that I was actually playing in and playing for at the time.
0: Okay.
7: So this is outside of those two stadiums. And number five, hit the sounder one more time.
1: Number five.
7: There we go. We're going to come alive. I'm going with Caesars Superdome. Yeah, down there in New Orleans, in Louisiana. And you know, it was that hatred between the Falcons and the Saints. Those were our rivals. But I love playing down there because we knew the fans were going to show up. They were going to be dressed up in their costumes. They were going to play this little song right here, Freddie. Dum-dum-dum. Dum-dum-dum. And it was nothing better than making a play, a big catch on third downs, or maybe it was toward the end of the game, you're 4 minutes offense, and I'm out wide, and Julio Jones is supposed to be out there, and I catch the screen, and I go ahead and sign, sealed, and delivered the game for the Atlanta Falcons, so the New Orleans Saints couldn't win it. But it was that back and forth, that rivalry between the two teams, between the players, between the coaching staff, between the cities. We're talking about food. We're talking about music. We're talking about culture. The Caesars Superdome. At the time, it was Mercedes-Benz Superdome. Right now, it's Caesars Superdome. But the New Orleans Saints in that dome down there, Superdome they call it, that's number five on my list.
1: Number four.
7: And number four, let's go to Pittsburgh, Pennsylvania. It is now formerly known as Acrisure Stadium. But when I played in it, it was Heinz Field, baby. It was Heinz. I'm talking about that ketchup. But, man, we went up there multiple times. I was able to play. But just the culture and what that stadium meant and what those fans meant to the city of Pittsburgh as well, too. They were loud. We got to that fourth quarter. They played that renegade. They was waving those terrible towels all over the place. And it was just fantastic. So I have the Pittsburgh Steelers in Acrisure Stadium, formerly known as Heinz Stadium, at number four.
1: Number three.
7: Number three, let's go out to Seattle, Washington, Lumen Field. Now, I played in the NFL back when the Legion of Boom was in full effect, and our receiver group versus the Legion of Boom, it was popcorn. It was, you got to be ready. You better stay ready so you don't have to get ready. It was, you better be on your toes. You better have your head on the swivel. You better get them before they got you every single time we played them. But going up there and listening to those fans and how loud they meant to that football team, the 12th man, it was the 12th man. But us as Atlanta Falcons, we made them the ninth man a lot of times. So Lumen Field is number three on my list.
1: Number two.
7: Number two, let's go with Arrowhead. Kansas City, the Kansas City Chiefs. And I played out there only one time. Well, one time with the Atlanta Falcons, twice with the Tennessee Titans. But the time I played with the Atlanta Falcons and we played out there, it was September. Man, the grass was green. It was hot outside. We went up there and won. Now, the time I played with the Tennessee Titans, it was cold both times. We won both times, one in the playoffs, one in the regular season. But you talk about minus 16 degrees with the wind chill. And I was just out there just breathing, just watching the little frost smoke come from my mouth. I was just breathing, y'all. I tried to catch passes and warm-ups, didn't catch not a damn one. But boy, it was fun to be out there in the elements. And when we won the first time, I looked back at a fan that was hassling me all game long. And I told him to shut up. You and everybody is sitting by. Shut up. Shout out to my boy Ryan Suckup for hitting that game winner. And then Derrick Henry went nuclear in the playoffs as we were down big and we came back and beat him. But Arrowhead is number two on my list.
1: Number one.
7: Number one. Lambeau.
0: Oh.
7: I'm going Lambeau.
0: Yeah.
7: Mm-hmm. Now, I played at Lambeau Field three times. My very first time was my rookie season.
0: Uh-huh.
7: We played in September. It wasn't hot, but it was a nice little breeze. It felt good. The next two, negative 4 degrees in December, negative 12 degrees with the wind chill in December. It was brutal. But at the same time, just watching those fans pack the stadium, no matter if the temperatures were in the negative degrees, just looking at all the history and all the things that have occurred in that stadium throughout the years made it very, very special to me and a lot of my teammates. So, at number five, Caesar Superdome. At number four, Aquasure Stadium. Number three, Lumen Field. Number two, Arrowhead. And number one on my list, Lambeau.
0: I'm determined to get to Lambeau Field someday to watch a football game. I'm absolutely determined because anybody I've talked to either who've played there or gone to games there, it feels like it's a completely, completely, not even a stadium experience, like a life-changing experience when you go to Lambeau Field. I can't even imagine what it must have been like to play in that field where Lombardi and Starr and Davis and Hoyning and Taylor and Favre and Rodgers and all those greats of the greats in the history of the NFL had a chance to play in that field.
7: So there was one stadium, Freddie, that I wanted to put in this top five so bad, but these other ones meant so much to me, and I played in these other stadiums like multiple times. I've only played in, Soldier Field. I played in there twice.
0: Ooh, okay.
7: Played in there twice. Once when it was warm outside and then once when it was cold out there. But the second time I played there, they weren't really good. The fans still showed up. But the prior time to that, I was playing with the Falcons, and it was so packed out. That's still when they had Lance Briggs, and they had a lot of those really good teams. But they were a close sixth place on my list.
0: Okay. So those are the top five stadiums that Harry Dulles has played in his NFL career, excludes the teams that he played for. In Georgia, with the Georgia Dome, with the Atlanta Falcons, and Nissan Stadium with the Titans. He had Caesar Superdome in New Orleans at number five, Acrisure Stadium at number four in Pittsburgh, Lumen Field in Seattle at number three, Arrowhead Stadium in Kansas City at number two, and Lambeau Field number one in Green Bay, Wisconsin. It is Reggae Monday, Freddie and Harry, presented by Progressive Insurance on ESPN Radio, the ESPN app, and ESPN Plus. What has been your favorite NFL stadium experience? And once again, please keep it clean. This is a family show.
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13: The fentanyl arrives in two primary ways. One comes directly from China to individuals who press it into pills in this country. But there is also a tremendous shipment to Mexico that is then shipped across the border.
12: Louis Shelley is a U.S. National Science Foundation-supported researcher whose group has joined the extraordinary efforts of federal, state, and local law enforcement officers on the front lines of the nation's fight against drug trafficking by using their expertise in international criminal enterprises to help law enforcement efforts in dismantling the criminal organizations that threaten American communities.
13: And with a small team, within 2 months, we started disrupting these supply chains because it worked according to this pattern that had already been identified in human trafficking research.
12: The ingenuity of the American people is being put on display as bold policy actions combine with the creativity and dedication of law enforcement professionals to combat this evolving threat of drug trafficking and protect American lives. Learn more about this research in NSF's Discovery Files podcast, Fentanyl and Illicit Trafficking.
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22: I'm Ed Benkin. The wife of Chiefs offensive coordinator Eric Bieniemy was shot Sunday night in her Virginia home. Police have charged the couple's 27-year-old son, Elijah. Mia Bieniemy is in stable condition, remains hospitalized. Eric Bieniemy has left the Chiefs camp, and Coach Andy Reid says there is no timetable for Bieniemy's return. One of the Chiefs' division rivals is the Raiders, who are rebuilding with rookie quarterback Fernando Mendoza. And he talked about his current quarterback competition with Kirk Cousins.
23: It's going to be competing with each other, not competing against each other.
13: competing with each other, pushing each other to be the best quarterback we can possibly be.

0: federal rules say manufacturers must investigate complaints and tell the FDA if they find a direct relationship between the baby food they make and an infant's death. The FDA told KFF Health News it found no records showing such a link after searching decades of files. 4 years after the Supreme Court overturned Roe v. Wade, the number of abortions continues to climb. People are turning to doctors like Angel Foster via telehealth to get around local abortion bans.
1: Now that people know that they can get safe, fast, effective, affordable care through the mail, there's no going back.
0: Nearly one in three abortions in the U.S. last year relied on telehealth. There's more at kffhealthnews.org.
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13: I'm Ed Beck, and we start with breaking news from baseball. Yankees outfielder Cody Bellinger will be out 4 to 6 weeks. Bellinger is dealing with a grade 2 hamstring strain and went on the injured list yesterday. Meanwhile, the Yankees open up a 4-game series with the White Sox tonight in Chicago. This afternoon, the Rangers stretch their lead in the American League West.
14: Kirby Roxton comes home, and there's a swing and a drive, well hit left center field. Raley moving back. He's on the track. He's at the wall. That ball is history. It's in the Mariners' bullpen.
13: That call from 105.3 The Fan as Texas beat Seattle 7-3, and that makes it a 2.5-game lead for the Rangers over the Mariners and Astros in the division. To football, Colts quarterback Daniel Jones said on the Pat McAfee show he has been cleared for practice at training camp. He is coming off an Achilles tear last December. Also, Colts receiver Alec Pierce has been placed on the team's PUP list. The wife of Chiefs offensive coordinator Eric Bieniemy was shot Sunday night in her Virginia home. Police have charged their 27-year-old son, Elijah. Mia Bieniemy is in stable condition. She remains hospitalized. Eric Bieniemy has left Chiefs camp.

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2: How can researchers help disrupt one of the most serious threats facing our nation today? Over the past year, more than 80,000 of our fellow citizens have died from drug overdoses, as deadly drugs like fentanyl have flooded into our cities and towns, falling into the hands of our children, siblings, parents, friends, and neighbors, and leaving devastation in their wake.
3: The fentanyl arrives in two primary ways. One comes directly from China to individuals who press it into pills in this country. But there is also a tremendous shipment to Mexico that is then shipped across the border.
2: Louise Shelley is a U.S. National Science Foundation-supported researcher whose group has joined the extraordinary efforts of federal, state, and local law enforcement officers on the front lines of the nation's fight against drug trafficking by using their expertise in international criminal enterprises to help law enforcement efforts in dismantling the criminal organizations that threaten American communities.
3: And with a small team, within 2 months, we started disrupting these supply chains because it worked according to this pattern that had already been identified in human trafficking research.
2: The ingenuity of the American people is being put on display as bold policy actions combine with the creativity and dedication of law enforcement professionals to combat this evolving threat of drug trafficking and protect American lives. Learn more about this research in NSF's Discovery Files podcast, Fentanyl and Illicit Trafficking.
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9: I'm Ed Benkin. We start with NFL news. As training camps get underway, one Buccaneer is looking for a new team. The agent for defensive tackle Vita Vea told ESPN his client wants to be traded. Talks for a contract extension for Vea have stalled. He was a hold-in during the team's minicamp. Colts quarterback Daniel Jones said on the Pat McAfee show he has been cleared for practice at training camp. Jones suffered an Achilles tear last December. Meanwhile, Colts receiver Alec Pierce has been placed on the team's PUP list. The Rams workouts are underway, and ESPN Radio's Freddie Coleman says Los Angeles is the team to beat this season.
10: It is wrong to consider that new super team in Los Angeles, getting Myles Garrett, having Matthew Stafford, call the Rams, to be considered the team to beat in the NFC. It is wrong. It is wrong. It is wrong. Here's the right. They are the team to beat in the NFL.
9: The Rams will open their season in Australia against the 49ers. The wife of Chiefs offensive coordinator Eric Bieniemy was shot Sunday night in her Virginia home. Police have charged their 27-year-old son, Elijah. Mia Bieniemy's in stable condition remains hospitalized. Baseball, Yankees outfielder Cody Bellinger will be out 4 to 6 weeks. He has a great hamstring strain. The Yankees are getting set to open up a four-game series tonight in Chicago against the White Sox. This afternoon, the Rangers defeated the Mariners 7-3. Texas's lead over Seattle and Houston in the AL West is now at 2.5 games. The Phillies and Marlins are underway. That game is tied at 2 in the second. Miami is looking to snap a 12-game losing streak tonight.
11: 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Coming up Tuesday, we continue our ESPN Radio Rank'em series with my top five players who need to make a deep play.

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11: I'm Ed Benkin, and we start with injury news from baseball. Yankees outfielder Cody Bellinger will be out for 4 to 6 weeks. He's dealing with a grade 2 hamstring strain. With another injury to the Yankees, ESPN's Buster Olney talked about what the team might do at the trade deadline.
12: They were urgent before this injury, and they're urgent after the injury. The priority for the Yankees really is a major bullpen piece, which is why they've been connected with Mason Miller or the Padres if the Padres decide to sell that closer.
11: Meanwhile, A's all-star catcher Shea Langeliers has opted for surgery on his torn meniscus. He will miss the remainder of the season. Baseball tonight, the Miami Marlins enter tonight's game against the Phillies with a 12-game losing streak. However, they have chased Zach Wheeler after three innings. Miami leads Philadelphia 5-2. The Mets are on top of the Braves 3-1 as they play in the fourth inning. Plenty of other teams in rain delays. Yankees, White Sox, Cubs, and Cardinals among those delayed by rain. In the NFL, Buccaneers defensive tackle Vita Vea has told ESPN, his agent has told ESPN, he wants to be traded. Talks of a contract extension for Vea have stalled. Colts quarterback Daniel Jones said on the Pat McAfee show he has been cleared to practice for training camp. He is coming back from a torn Achilles suffered last December. Meanwhile, Colts receiver Alec Pierce has been placed on the team's PUP list. The wife of Chiefs offensive coordinator Eric Bieniemy was shot Sunday night in her Virginia home. Police have charged their 27-year-old son Elijah. Mia Bieniemy is in stable condition and remains hospitalized. Eric Bieniemy has left Chiefs camp to be with his wife.
13: Hey, this is Rich Eisen. Coming up on Tuesday, Pro Football Hall of Famer Terrell Davis joins us, plus Jay Chandrasekhar and Kevin Heffernan of the new movie Super Troopers 3 joins us in studio on Tuesday's Rich Eisen Show on Disney+, the ESPN app, and ESPN Radio.